Well, that's Kelly Crabb and the Bowling Sisters with Gratitude here on your Joy FM. And friend, you know, no matter what kind of day you've had, there's always a reason to thank God. Gratitude shifts our focus from what's missing to the blessings He's already given us. Psalm 100 says, "Give thanks unto Him and bless His name." So tonight, take a moment to breathe, look around, and thank God for His faithfulness. Because even in the little things, friend, He's been good. I'm Brendan, hanging out on your Monday evening. And still to come, more great Southern gospel music from the artists that you love. Like this one from Guy Penrod, "Knowing What I Know About Heaven."

It's Brennan with you here on your Joy FM. Got a couple thank yous to give on this Monday evening. Thank you to Maria from Troutman, North Carolina, Victoria from St. Louis, Missouri, and Patty from Yakinville, North Carolina. 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So thank you, Maria, Victoria, and Patty, for being a blessing to the ministry of Joy FM.

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It's Brennan with you here on your Joy FM. Kind of in a predicament right now when it comes to my house. Now, for recap, my wife and I moved into this amazing home in February, and we were blessed with an amazing flower garden thing that the previous owner left with us. But the problem is, the certain rose bushes that are actually near the road next to our mailbox have poison ivy mixed within the rose bushes. Now, I want to keep the rose bushes. They're pretty. They're starting to bloom a little bit. I think one's pink roses. The other one might be red, but it's kind of hard to get in between there with the poison ivy. And obviously when people are walking by or dogs, I don't want anything to happen to them. So I'm kind of in this crossroads of, should I get rid of the bushes or find a way to get that out of there? So I'm turning to you, friend listening. If you've had this experience or want to help me with some ideas or tips to get rid of that poison ivy out of the rose bushes, let me know here at 888-985-6936. Here's Southbound. She

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0: There's a fast food restaurant who has a slogan that says, "Have it your way." At this restaurant, you can have your burger any way you want it. And sometimes, I wish my life was like that. But you and I both know life is not like that. Life is unpredictable. He wants me to give Him my worries. He reminds me that He is God and that I can put my trust in Him. So I may be able to get my burger the way I want it, but life doesn't always go my way. Remember, my friend, when life is hard for you, let go of your worries and put your trust in God.
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Brendan with you here on your Joy FM. And coming up, I have the likes of Ivan Parker, Gordon Mote, Legacy 5, and right now, The Cathedral. 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Step.

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Well, a good Monday evening. It is Brittany with you here on your Joy FM. Thanks for stopping by to hang out for a little while as I got more great Southern gospel music that you love from the artists you love even more, like this one from Joseph Habedank, Big Enough. I've got

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It's going to be a great night filled with faith and freedom, celebrating 250 years of this great country with Ernie Haas and Signature Sound. Now, the cool thing about this amazing concert event is that the next day, Ernie Haas and Signature Sound will be traveling live to the nation's capital to perform this same set for 4th of July weekend. So it's going to be an amazing set that will be here in North Carolina, in High Point, North Carolina, Thursday night, July 2nd at 7 p.m. All your favorites from Joy FM will be there as well for this event. So friend, you can get your ticket right now at joyfm.org, and we hope to see you there. And speaking of Ernie Haas and Signature Sound, one of those great members, Doug Anderson, will be there. And here's one of his great songs now, Thank God for Tomorrow. Today.

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That's the Booth Brothers with Keep Turning Your Eyes on Jesus. I'm Brendan, hanging out here on your Monday evening, and I got more great Southern gospel music coming up from the artists that you love, with the likes of Jeff and Sherry Easter, the Down East Boys, and right now, Paid in Full. I thought-

0: Most people keep a pot of anger on low boil. 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They're wet, grace-soaked. 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He has washed the grimiest parts of your life. This is Max Lucado. To accept grace is the vow to give it. You don't endorse the deeds of your offender when you forgive them. Jesus didn't endorse your sins by forgiving you. The grace-defined person still sends thieves to jail and expects the ex to pay child support. Grace sees the hurt full well, but it refuses to let hurts poison the heart. Where grace is lacking, bitterness abounds. Where grace abounds, forgiveness grows. So, go ahead. Set your feet in the basin. Let the hands of God wipe away every dirty part of your life and look across the room and wash someone else's feet. Let grace begin and continue in you.
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Hey, it's Brennan with you here on your Joy FM. Coming up next is a great classic by the Isaacs. It is Well. And there's a reason why this classic hymn still speaks to hearts today. And it's those powerful words within the song, "It is well with my soul." And it's written in the middle of deep loss and heartbreak, yet they remind us that God's peace is greater than our pain. Friend, maybe life feels uncertain right now. Maybe the road ahead doesn't make all much sense, but Jeremiah 29:11 reminds us that God has a plan for us, plans to give us hope and a future. Even when we can't see the full picture, God is still working behind the scenes for our good. The beautiful thing about faith, friend, is this. We don't have to have it all figured out to trust the one who does. God can take broken moments, unexpected detours, and difficult seasons and still make something beautiful out of them. So this Monday evening, let the message of that old hymn remind you that peace isn't found in perfection or circumstances that are greater than ours. It's found in the presence of Jesus. And through every high and low, God is still faithful, and in his hands, it will be well.

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Heard on over 30 stations, including WXRI Winston-Salem, WODY Fieldale, WTTX Appomattox, WTJY Ashboro, W272B in Sanford, WRFE Chesterfield, WJYJ Hickory, W261AP Kings Mountain, WTCF HD2 Wardensville, WKNV Fairlawn Blacksburg, WRAA Luray, WKGM Smithville Hampton Roads, WKDI Denton, WDAV HD3 Davidson, WCFM Narrows, WLXN Lexington. 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

That's the Collinsworth family with that ultimate reminder that Jesus is the answer to everything. It's not a hard question to figure out when Jesus is the answer. That is for sure. I'm Brendan, hanging out with you here on this Monday evening, playing you the best in Southern gospel music. And we got more of that this hour from the likes of the Inspirations coming up. And right now, the Browns, My View from the Valley.

Got a couple of thank yous to give on this Monday evening. Thank you to Patty from Newton, North Carolina, Vicky from Lynchburg, Virginia, and Joseph, who is also from Lynchburg, Virginia. These friends get involved monthly to ensure that Your Joy FM continues to play on the airwaves as it has been playing for almost 29 years. So Patty, Vicky, Joseph, thank you for doing your part and being a blessing to the ministry of Your Joy FM.

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Southbound there with stories on stories here on your Joy FM. I'm Brendan. You're listening to your Joy FM. And coming up, I have the likes of Greater Vision, Lee Park Worship, and right now, Brian Free and Assurance with That's Why We Pray.

That was Greater Vision with He's Still Waiting on your Joy FM. I'm Brendan. Thanks for stopping by on this Monday evening. And before I go, as I always do, I just want to say thank you so much for all your love and support to the ministry of your Joy FM. Friend, without you, we wouldn't be able to do what we have been doing for almost 29 years. And for that, we are just so thankful to continue to share the name of Jesus on this airwave as it's been going for 29 years. It's crazy to think that it's been that long, but we're just so thankful that God has blessed us to continue to do it again. And I get to hang out with you, friend, on the other side of the dial, and that I am extra grateful for on this Monday evening. I hope you have a great rest of your Monday evening, and we'll see you tomorrow.

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in sleeplessness and rose at every sound, half in hopeless sorrow and half in fear the day would find the soldiers breaking through to

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I hurried to the window, looked down into the street, expecting swords and torches and the sound of soldiers.

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Back inside the house again, the guilt and anguish came.

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0: What works? It begins especially with what is revealed in Scripture. He created this world, and it was good. He formed a people for Himself based on no merit or might or goodness of their own, but simply because He chose to love them. He rescued them out of slavery in Egypt and led them to the Promised Land. He raised up a king, David, and promised to establish his line forever. When the people rebelled and forgot the Lord, which they did over and over again, He was faithful and just to discipline and call them back to Himself, so that they repented, and when they did repent, He forgave and restored. When they persisted in rebellion, He sent prophets, that is, messengers, to call them back to Himself. When their rebellion reached a point of no return, He handed them over to powerful enemies in exile, removing them from the Promised Land. But even then, He did not forget His covenant. He brought them home and kept His

0: promised to establish the line of David by sending his very son to be the Savior of the world, to be the Prince of Peace and the Lord of eternity. These are some of the broad sweeping works of God, the arc of history in which he has worked. And when we lift our eyes from what Scripture reveals and consider our own lives, as we look back at how we got to where we are today, don't we see the same? We see the mighty acts of God in that makes no sense aside from God ways, and in seemingly mundane daily provision of needs. We begin to recognize his hand at work at every turn of our lives. We realize that we have nothing we were not given. And as we remember, we are moved to rejoice.
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1: 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They are sponsoring today in honor of their son in love, Carson, on his birthday. Thomas and Debbie give thanks and glory to God for bringing Carson into their family. Carson is loved so dearly, and they pray God's blessing over Carson each and every day. Carson is such a wonderful young man, and they are excited to be celebrating this birthday with you. Thomas and Debbie would like to share this Bible verse with you today. Romans chapter 15, verse 13, that says, "Now may the God of hope fill you with all joy and peace in believing, that you may abound in hope by the power of the Holy Spirit." From Thomas, Debbie, and the Joy FM family, Carson, we wish for you a very happy birthday. From the Morning Joyride, I'm Melody Vaughn.
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0: Here's a principle you can count on. God misses nothing. Hello, I'm Chuck Swindoll. God's eyes are upon your life as a righteous child of His. His ears are attentive to your prayers. And don't ever think He has missed the evil. He not only sees, He never forgets. He may be long-suffering, but He doesn't compromise His justice or His holiness. Now you might think, why in the world has He let it go on so long? I like the way one person put it, because God doesn't close His books at the end of every month. Sometimes justice takes a lifetime, but in the end, remember, God will be just.
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1: 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They are sponsoring today in honor of their son in love, Carson, on his birthday. Thomas and Debbie give thanks and glory to God for bringing Carson into their family. Carson is loved so dearly, and they pray God's blessing over Carson each and every day. Carson is such a wonderful young man, and they are excited to be celebrating this birthday with you. Thomas and Debbie would like to share this Bible verse with you today. Romans chapter 15, verse 13, that says, "Now may the God of hope fill you with all joy and peace in believing, that you may abound in hope by the power of the Holy Spirit." From Thomas, Debbie, and the Joy FM family, Carson, we wish for you a very happy birthday. From the Morning Joyride, I'm Melody Vaughn.
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1: 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They are sponsoring today in honor of their son in love, Carson, on his birthday. Thomas and Debbie give thanks and glory to God for bringing Carson into their family. Carson is loved so dearly, and they pray God's blessing over Carson each and every day. Carson is such a wonderful young man, and they are excited to be celebrating this birthday with you. Thomas and Debbie would like to share this Bible verse with you today. Romans chapter 15, verse 13, that says, "Now may the God of hope fill you with all joy and peace in believing, that you may abound in hope by the power of the Holy Spirit." From Thomas, Debbie, and the Joy FM family, Carson, we wish for you a very happy birthday. From the Morning Joyride, I'm Melody Vaughn.
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0: Most people keep a pot of anger on low boil. 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This is Max Lucado. To accept grace is the vow to give it. You don't endorse the deeds of your offender when you forgive them. Jesus didn't endorse your sins by forgiving you. The grace-defined person still sends thieves to jail and expects the ex to pay child support. Grace sees the hurt full well, but it refuses to let hurts poison the heart. Where grace is lacking, bitterness abounds. Where grace abounds, forgiveness grows. So, go ahead. Set your feet in the basin. Let the hands of God wipe away every dirty part of your life and look across the room and wash someone else's feet. Let grace begin and continue in you.
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1: 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They are sponsoring today in honor of their son in love, Carson, on his birthday. Thomas and Debbie give thanks and glory to God for bringing Carson into their family. Carson is loved so dearly, and they pray God's blessing over Carson each and every day. Carson is such a wonderful young man, and they are excited to be celebrating this birthday with you. Thomas and Debbie would like to share this Bible verse with you today. Romans chapter 15, verse 13, that says, "Now may the God of hope fill you with all joy and peace in believing, that you may abound in hope by the power of the Holy Spirit." From Thomas, Debbie, and the Joy FM family, Carson, we wish for you a very happy birthday. From the Morning Joyride, I'm Melody Vaughn.
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0: This is Max McLean. Are you aware of the power that God has made available to us who believe? Listen to the Bible from 2 Peter 1. Grace and peace be yours in abundance through the knowledge of God and of Jesus our Lord. His divine power has given us everything we need for life and godliness through our knowledge of Him who called us by His own glory and goodness. Through these, He has given us His very great and precious promises so that through them you may participate in the divine nature and escape the corruption of the world caused by evil desires. From 2 Peter 1, listen to the Bible. It's great for the soul.
1: The Bible says that faith comes by hearing. 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
1: Psalm 111 verse 10 tells us, "The fear of the Lord is the beginning of wisdom. All those who practice it have a good understanding. His praise endures forever."
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1: To fear the Lord is to live as if God is who He says He is, to treat God as real in every part of life. When we do as the entirety of Psalm 11 calls us to, remembering His mighty works, considering His character and nature, recognizing the miracle of His work in our lives, doing all this alongside fellow believers, we are moved to fear the Lord. We are moved to awe and worship and wonder and ultimately joy, no matter our circumstances. Our lives become shaped accordingly, governed by who God is and what He has done. This is the beginning of wisdom, the beginning of living with godly skill, living according to God's design for reality. When we fear the Lord, we live life with God's will and God's heart as our compass. And the last line of the psalm leaves no doubt as to the posture of our hearts as we fear the Lord and walk with Him. Praise, His praise endures forever. We are a rejoicing people because of who God is and all He has done. How could we not be? No matter our circumstances. After all, God has not changed or diminished. How could we not be from this day to our final day? His praise endures forever, and we get to participate in it.
0: Author and speaker Barnabas Piper is a pastor at Emmanuel, Nashville. 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
0: Looking at farm news in the eastern United States, apple harvest in New York State is going well in late October. Varieties of apples being harvested now include Granny Smith, Stamen, and Fuji. The West Virginia Department of Forestry is asking farmers and rural landowners to be careful with outdoor burning. Dry conditions this fall are causing an increase in the risk of wildfires. Georgia peanut harvest is progressing well. Yields of peanuts are being described as below normal due to dry weather in late summer. And the Virginia Hereford Cattle Association will be having their fall bonanza November 7th through the 9th. That event will be at the Rockingham County Fairgrounds in Harrisonburg.
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0: Today's program is made possible by Virginia Department of Conservation and Recreation, which offers farmers and landowners cost-share funding for best management practices that protect water quality and natural resources. The cost-share program is now accepting applications from farmers and landowners in the Commonwealth of Virginia. Information at your local Soil and Water Conservation District office. Our pearl of wisdom today comes from an anonymous listener who says, one thing you can give and still keep is your word. That's your pearl of wisdom. You're on the farm and I'm Ish.
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1: Yeah, that's right, Gene. 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

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You're the compass for my way. 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
2: 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Hey, Tori. What time is it?
3: 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Take it away.
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5: And here he is.
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4: My small town wisdom today is this. If you put something down temporarily, say it out loud. I put my wallet on the dresser. 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
3: 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I heard your song, Because He Lives. 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I just gave my life to the Lord 2 weeks ago, and what a difference. Now, that's the name of the game right there. Michael, thanks for sharing that with us. God bless you.
1: 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Yeah. 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Written by a Salvation Army officer, George Bernard. 80 years ago, Bev Shea met him.
3: Mm-hmm. That's right.
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1: 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They are sponsoring today in honor of their son in love, Carson, on his birthday. Thomas and Debbie give thanks and glory to God for bringing Carson into their family. Carson is loved so dearly, and they pray God's blessing over Carson each and every day. Carson is such a wonderful young man, and they are excited to be celebrating this birthday with you. Thomas and Debbie would like to share this Bible verse with you today. Romans chapter 15, verse 13, that says, "Now may the God of hope fill you with all joy and peace in believing, that you may abound in hope by the power of the Holy Spirit." From Thomas, Debbie, and the Joy FM family, Carson, we wish for you a very happy birthday. From the Morning Joyride, I'm Melody Vaughn.
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0: Hello, my name's Geraldine. I want to celebrate a teacher. Her name is Sarah Farrell. She was also a principal at the school I worked for, and each morning she would tell the children, make it a great day or not, the choice is yours. I love that. It is now my motto for life. I can choose to be glad. I can choose to share the love of Jesus with others, and it makes a great day. Thank you, Joy FM, for sharing the love of Jesus with others. God bless you.
1: And I love that advice, and that's a great way to start this day today. 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So let's go out there and make it an absolutely great day. That's

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1: Today's devotion is by Dr. David Jeremiah with Turning Point Ministries, titled No Turning Back, Matthew 16:24. Then Jesus said to his disciples, "If anyone desires to come after me, let him deny himself and take up his cross and follow me." You know, many of us grew up singing in a little chorus of commitment that said, "I have decided to follow Jesus." And this hymn reportedly came from the nation of India and has its roots in an incident that occurred in the mid-1800s. A Welsh missionary had won a man to the Lord in the state of Assam, and this man was saved along with his family. Well, persecution quickly ensued, and the village chief demanded the convert renounce his faith. But the man replied, "I have decided to follow Jesus." Amid continuing threats, he said, "Though no one joins me, still I will follow." Well, the man and his wife were executed, but their witness later led to the conversion of many in their town. Some years later, the Indian evangelist Sadhu Sundar Singh put the words to music. As pressure mounts on Christians in the West and around the world, we need to remind ourselves of this simple song. We must continue to live in righteousness for God, even if we're the only ones we know doing so. And then we must say or sing, "The cross before me, the world behind me, no turning back, no turning back."

0: In a world where disaster strikes unexpectedly, there's one thing that remains constant, the human spirit of resilience. When disaster strikes, it's not just about what's lost, but what's left to rebuild. And that's where we come in. At God's Pit Crew, we're not just an organization, we're a beacon of hope. 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

0: the closer we get to heaven, the more we should reflect its character. 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

how I love my kids and how I absolutely adore my grandkids. It's Melody here on the Joyride, but this is one thing that I have learned. You know that old saying that silence is golden? Well, at times that's true. Unless you have kids and grandkids, and then silence at that point becomes very, very suspicious. Can anybody relate to that? When the silence happens, I'm going to come a-checking because something's going on that probably is not such a good thing.

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And for those of you who give to make that possible, we thank you from the bottom of our hearts. So today, Tammy from Jacksonville, Florida, thank you. Vincent from Trinity, North Carolina, thank you so very much. And Wanda from Easton, Maryland, thank you. 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
1: Today's day sponsors are Thomas and Debbie Slack from Ashboro, North Carolina. They are sponsoring today in honor of their son in love, Carson, on his birthday. Thomas and Debbie give thanks and glory to God for bringing Carson into their family. Carson is loved so dearly, and they pray God's blessing over Carson each and every day. Carson is such a wonderful young man, and they are excited to be celebrating this birthday with you. Thomas and Debbie would like to share this Bible verse with you today. Romans chapter 15, verse 13, that says, "Now may the God of hope fill you with all joy and peace in believing, that you may abound in hope by the power of the Holy Spirit." From Thomas, Debbie, and the Joy FM family, Carson, we wish for you a very happy birthday. From the Morning Joyride, I'm Melody Vaughn.
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glad to hear with you on the Joyride. And I know that I love old hymns. I think that they are beautifully written, lyric-wise. I think the music is beautiful to so many of them. And I love that they can still convict a heart. And I recently saw this and I thought, you know, this is a good perspective about the older songs. Because to a 25-year-old that maybe didn't grow up hearing so many hymns, that hymn may feel old to that person. But to that widow in the third row, it's the song that she had sung at her husband's funeral. To that man in recovery, it's the song that he sang the night he gave his life to Jesus. So these songs aren't old, they're anchors for those that are going through any particular time in their life. So with that said, let's just play together this morning an old hymn that still can convict a heart and make a difference in a life.

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0: Well, good morning and welcome to Joy FM. We're glad that you're here today. It's Melody along with you, but I pulled somebody in here with me that, well, you've heard him with me a lot, especially during fundraising. It's John Long. Good morning, John.
1: Good morning. I just want to be clear. We're not fundraising today.
0: No, we're not. Everybody just take a breath. We're not. But we do have something pretty amazing to talk about. I'm so excited about this.
1: Yeah, this is a really, really cool opportunity. And it's one, if you can go, you're not going to want to miss it. You probably already know this, but this July, our nation's going to be celebrating 250 years. Now, when I was growing up, I remember the bicentennial. Remember
0: the quarters?
1: Big deal.
0: Yeah.
1: This is the biggest thing that's happened. 250 years celebrating America. And Joy FM wants to be a part of that. Now, you know, like I know, Melody, we believe that this is one nation under God.
0: Mm-hmm.
1: So we said, you know what? With this big

0: big 250 celebration come up, we need to do this thing, and we need to do it right for the Joy FM family.
1: We're going big.
0: We're going big. So we have a concert, a Joy FM concert that we're going to hold at Green Street Baptist Church in High Point, North Carolina. It's going to be on July 2nd. Now, here's the cool part. We are going to have Ernie Haas and Signature Sound at this event. It is going to be phenomenal. A big night of gospel music, but also a lot of great patriotic songs as well. It's going to be something unlike many people have seen. It's going to be one of the, either you're there and you get to experience it, or you missed it and you'll hear about it from other folks.
1: Yeah,
0: it's going to be a big deal. We are so excited.
1: Well, a couple of things about that. First of all, Ernie Haas and Signature Sound are not in this area that often, so you don't get the opportunity to be able to hear them. So this will be that opportunity for you. Second of all, Green Street Baptist Church, you may are like, where do I know that name? Well, a lot of you know Parker Webb comes in and hosts with me on Friday. And he is the worship leader at Green Street Baptist Church. And so he's been helping us try to pull all this together. And I am just so excited to see what's going to happen. I'm a patriotic kind of girl. And so I love that we are going to be able to celebrate One Nation Under God with the Joy FM team, with Ernie Haas and Signature Sound, and with you, the Joy FM family. All right, John, give us a few details about what's happening here.
0: All right. Well, I know folks are probably ready to get their tickets now, but I got to tell you, you can't get them yet. You cannot get them yet.
1: But soon.
0: But very soon. If you want to learn about this event, I want to encourage you to go to Joy FM's website. That's joyfm.org. And you'll see the banner, One Nation Under God. You can click on that. Now listen, Friday, this coming Friday at 10 a.m., right after your show, Melody, those tickets are made public. And you will be able to go to that very same link and get your tickets. And I want to encourage everybody listening right now, if you can make it to this event, one, you don't want to miss this. But two, you want to get those tickets early, because we believe this is going to be a sellout event. And we don't want anybody who wants to be there, who can be there, to miss this opportunity.
1: So that's this Friday, May the 1st, 10 a.m., right after the morning show.
0: That's right.
1: You can go to joyfm.org, click on the link, and get your tickets there. But not until then.
0: That's correct. And there's a general admission ticket, but if you want to get in early for just a few dollars more, $35, you can get that early entry ticket, so you can pick out that seat that's best for you and your family. So two great ways to get involved. Now, there are some ticketing fees that are involved from the ticketing side. That's something they have to do. But still, great tickets. It's going to be an amazing event, and not one you're going to want to miss.
1: Hey, and if I understand correctly, that is on a Thursday evening, right?
0: It's a Thursday evening, because the fact that we were even able to secure this is amazing. Okay, let me put that out there. The following night, they are leaving High Point, North Carolina, and they're going to Washington, D.C. to perform at the Kennedy Center. That's how big of an event this is.
1: And it's going to be kind of the same program.
0: Absolutely.
1: So you're not going to want to miss this night. I'm going to tell you, it's going to be fun. It's going to be exciting. But the greatest thing about it, John, I think, is that we are going to celebrate our nation's 250th birthday. And I don't want to forget to thank our sponsors, Wright Funeral Service, Awaken to Grace, Energized Electrical Service, and Moretz Wealth Management.
0: It's going to be awesome. One Nation Under God, your Joy FM, you, Ernie Haas and Signature Sound. It's one you don't want to miss.
1: Are we going to have a birthday cake with 250 candles?
0: That's a good idea.

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0: There's a fast food restaurant who has a slogan that says, "Have it your way." At this restaurant, you can have your burger any way you want it. And sometimes, I wish my life was like that. But you and I both know life is not like that. Life is unpredictable. He wants me to give Him my worries. He reminds me that He is God and that I can put my trust in Him. So I may be able to get my burger the way I want it, but life doesn't always go my way. Remember, my friend, when life is hard for you, let go of your worries and put your trust in God.
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Uh-oh. The skunks are out, and that can be a very bad thing if you have a pet that gets sprayed. It's Melody here on the Joyride, and I have heard recently multiple situations where the skunk has sprayed a dog or a cat or maybe some other animal that you may have that lives around your home, and to get that smell out is quite a feat. So we're going to talk a little bit about that on the Joyride, and if you have a surefire way to get a skunk smell out of your pet, feel free to share that with us on the Joyride this morning at 888-985-6936.

0: Wendy. 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
2: 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They are sponsoring today in honor of their son in love, Carson, on his birthday. Thomas and Debbie give thanks and glory to God for bringing Carson into their family. Carson is loved so dearly, and they pray God's blessing over Carson each and every day. Carson is such a wonderful young man, and they are excited to be celebrating this birthday with you. Thomas and Debbie would like to share this Bible verse with you today. Romans chapter 15, verse 13, that says, "Now may the God of hope fill you with all joy and peace in believing, that you may abound in hope by the power of the Holy Spirit." From Thomas, Debbie, and the Joy FM family, Carson, we wish for you a very happy birthday. From the Morning Joyride, I'm Melody Vaughn.
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1: Today's devotion is by Dr. David Jeremiah with Turning Point Ministries, titled No Turning Back, Matthew 16:24. Then Jesus said to his disciples, "If anyone desires to come after me, let him deny himself and take up his cross and follow me." You know, many of us grew up singing in a little chorus of commitment that said, "I have decided to follow Jesus." And this hymn reportedly came from the nation of India and has its roots in an incident that occurred in the mid-1800s. A Welsh missionary had won a man to the Lord in the state of Assam, and this man was saved along with his family. Well, persecution quickly ensued, and the village chief demanded the convert renounce his faith. But the man replied, "I have decided to follow Jesus." Amid continuing threats, he said, "Though no one joins me, still I will follow." Well, the man and his wife were executed, but their witness later led to the conversion of many in their town. Some years later, the Indian evangelist Sadhu Sundar Singh put the words to music. As pressure mounts on Christians in the West and around the world, we need to remind ourselves of this simple song. We must continue to live in righteousness for God, even if we're the only ones we know doing so. And then we must say or sing, "The cross before me, the world behind me, no turning back, no turning back."

0: 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So what is your solution?
1: 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Tomato juice is real good. But you're going to have to bathe your dog numerous times today in the tomato juice and in the no skunk smell. And just bathe them, you know, about three times today. 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

0: there is a bright light on the horizon, and we have plenty of evidence for it. 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Jesus Christ is coming back for us, and he's coming back soon.
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0: The best way to get a skunk smell off of an animal, what is your solution?
1: The thing you need to do, because we had this happen camping with our dog. She chased one and we couldn't. By the time she got home, she had a direct hit. And they can get really sick. And the longer you leave it on them, they can get very sick. You don't want them to do that. Yes, use the tomato juice. I know it might die her. Use the tomato juice like we did. And we had it use it, use and use. And get all the acid, that's to get the acidity off of her face and off around her mouth and stuff so that she can breathe better. Also, you have to buy that shampoo, and just every day you have to give her a bath twice a day for about a week. Once you get the smell down to where you can handle it, it will have to wear off. But if you can get the initial hit taken care of, it'll help her breathe better, because that can make them very sick. But anyway, I hope it helps, because we were camping, so we didn't have enough stuff to do it, but we used every kind of shampoo we had in the trailer. It was tough, but we managed to get it done enough we could handle it. But it took a while. You have a blessed day. When I-

very good morning to you right here from your family at Joy FM. You know what, y'all? Doesn't the enemy love making us just feel like we're always behind? We're behind financially. We're behind emotionally. We're behind spiritually. We're behind as a parent. We're behind in all the things that we need to get done. But Galatians tells us that each person should carry their own load. So just as a reminder today, all of us have an assignment, and that assignment is to take care of our families, take care of the season we're in, take care of the calling God has on our lives. Don't worry about someone else's highlight reel. Let's all just stay in our own lane and just remember that God is working in that lane for all of us. I hope that helped you today like it helped me. In the

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1: 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They are sponsoring today in honor of their son in love, Carson, on his birthday. Thomas and Debbie give thanks and glory to God for bringing Carson into their family. Carson is loved so dearly, and they pray God's blessing over Carson each and every day. Carson is such a wonderful young man, and they are excited to be celebrating this birthday with you. Thomas and Debbie would like to share this Bible verse with you today. Romans chapter 15, verse 13, that says, "Now may the God of hope fill you with all joy and peace in believing, that you may abound in hope by the power of the Holy Spirit." From Thomas, Debbie, and the Joy FM family, Carson, we wish for you a very happy birthday. From the Morning Joyride, I'm Melody Vaughn.
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We have a farm and we have 10 dogs, so we have run into the skunk situation quite a few times. And over a period of a few years, you've got tomato juice, you've got lemon juice, you've got baking soda, you've got Dawn dishwashing liquid, you've got stuff from the vet, and all that stuff with a couple baths will take the edge off. But we have found it takes time. And also, if you get them smelling better and they get wet, they get a bath or they get in a rain, sometimes it will bring that scent back out because it's in their pores. And also, if they get sprayed directly in the face and it goes into their lungs, it can be dangerous for them. So you need to watch her really closely. But when your dog comes to you to be petted and you take off running the other way, you know, that's a bad thing. But we found several baths and all that combined in time. Have a great day.

0: Do you have a solution when a skunk sprays either your dog or your cat and you need to get that smell out as soon as possible? Do you have any suggestions?
1: Our dogs get sprayed by skunks all the time. Try the baking soda, peroxide, and Dawn dish detergent. Make a paste, leave it on their skin for a little bit, then wash it off. It does help. And also, there is a charcoal-activated skunk shampoo that helps somewhat. But more than likely, you may have to take her to the groomers. Good luck.

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1: 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They are sponsoring today in honor of their son in love, Carson, on his birthday. Thomas and Debbie give thanks and glory to God for bringing Carson into their family. Carson is loved so dearly, and they pray God's blessing over Carson each and every day. Carson is such a wonderful young man, and they are excited to be celebrating this birthday with you. Thomas and Debbie would like to share this Bible verse with you today. Romans chapter 15, verse 13, that says, "Now may the God of hope fill you with all joy and peace in believing, that you may abound in hope by the power of the Holy Spirit." From Thomas, Debbie, and the Joy FM family, Carson, we wish for you a very happy birthday. From the Morning Joyride, I'm Melody Vaughn.
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Good morning, it's Josh here with you on Joy FM. I want to start today with a verse that you may not hear all the time, but it's one that's been on my mind today. It's Isaiah 26:3, and it says, "You will keep him in perfect peace, whose mind is stayed on you, because he trusts in you." Now, not partial peace, not temporary peace, but perfect peace, because you've placed your trust in the Lord. And maybe that's what you need to hear this morning. Because, hey, I get it. Life can get loud in a hurry, can't it? The worries, the pressure, the what-ifs, man, they pile up fast, don't they? But there is peace available even in the middle of all that. Not because everything around us is calm, but because God is faithful. Amen? So I'm glad you're here with me today. Let's do this day together. Here is Jimmy Fortune with On the Other Side.

0: That's what the armor of the believer is meant to do for us. 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

That was Triumphant, He Rescued Me. Hey, it's Josh with you on Joy FM. You ever have one of those moments where you just feel small? I'm going to be honest with you. When I got into the studio this morning, I could hear some folks in the other studio. They were laughing and just having the time of their life. And I don't know if Melody was with someone and they were, if they were doing it live or if maybe they were preparing for another show. I don't know. There's always something happening here at the studio. But I was listening to them and I thought, man, it just sounded great. Like, I mean, it sounded incredible. And I thought, man, you know, people are going to hear that on the morning show. And then here comes little old me, just me at 10 o'clock. And you might think, well, Josh, now come on now. You're sounding silly. But now, you know, I think if we're being honest, I think we all have those moments where we just don't feel like we're enough. And I know in this age of social media, we're all trying to put on our best face forward and put on that mask and try to show our best self. But if we just be honest with ourselves, sometimes we don't feel like we're enough, do we? But friend, your worth, my worth, everyone's worth was not based on being the best person in the room, so to speak, or the most popular or the funniest or the what have you. Your worth was settled at the cross a long time ago. And if today feels heavy, if maybe you feel like life is asking more from you than you have to give, God is still enough. God is still enough. And he will carry you through what you can't carry yourself. Here is Of The Day, He's Still God on Joy FM.

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The Kingsmen let out a victory shout. Hey, it's Josh with you on Joy FM. Coming up, we have a song from Gordon Moat called Walking Each Other Home. And I tell you, when I saw the title of the song, see, we don't choose every song we play. I think sometimes people get this idea that I'm sitting here like choosing every single song, but the songs are predetermined. And when I saw this song title, I'm thinking, have I heard this before? Because I try to sometimes say a little bit about each song and I'm like, have I heard this before? And I couldn't remember, but I tell you, I do love the title, Walking Each Other Home, because that's what life is, isn't it? As we're on this journey to our heavenly home, we all have different stories, different struggles, but you and I, we are making our way home, and it's so good to be walking together today. Here's Gordon Moat on Joy FM.

0: This is Anne Graham Lotz with Daily Light for Daily Living. In Genesis 19, verse 29, God answers Abraham's prayer when he brought Lot out of Sodom. Lot didn't deserve to be saved, but the Bible says, "So when God destroyed the cities of the plain, he remembered Abraham, and he brought Lot out of the catastrophe that overthrew the cities where Lot had lived." God saved Lot for the sake of one righteous man who cared enough to pray. Prayer has always been a struggle for me, but when I'm tempted to quit, Abraham's prayer and God's answers reminds me God is looking for those who care enough to pray. Listen to me. Whose name is coming to your mind now? Someone who needs to be saved from God's judgment? Be a person who stands in the gap for your family, your friends, your neighbor, your country, your world. Lift up everything and everyone in prayer to God. Someone's salvation may depend on it. This is Anne Graham Lotz.
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greater vision for all he's done. Hey, it's Josh with you on Joya Film. The Kragans coming up with Wasted Words. And maybe this morning you have prayed about something for so long you don't even know what to say anymore. You have cried about it. You've thought about it over and over, brought it to God time and time again. Friend, even when you run out of words, you still haven't run out of God. Romans 8 talks about how the Spirit makes intercession for us with groanings which cannot be uttered. God understands the prayers you can't even put into sentences anymore. He still hears you. So take comfort in that today. Here's the Kragans now with Wasted Words on Joya Film. You

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1: Today's day sponsors are Thomas and Debbie Slack from Ashboro, North Carolina. They are sponsoring today in honor of their son in love, Carson, on his birthday. Thomas and Debbie give thanks and glory to God for bringing Carson into their family. Carson is loved so dearly, and they pray God's blessing over Carson each and every day. Carson is such a wonderful young man, and they are excited to be celebrating this birthday with you. Thomas and Debbie would like to share this Bible verse with you today. Romans chapter 15, verse 13, that says, "Now may the God of hope fill you with all joy and peace in believing, that you may abound in hope by the power of the Holy Spirit." From Thomas, Debbie, and the Joy FM family, Carson, we wish for you a very happy birthday. From the Morning Joyride, I'm Melody Vaughn.
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Kelly Crabb with Bowling Sisters Gratitude here on Joya Film. I'm Josh with you. One thing that always gets me as a dad is when one of my kids is hurting and they try to carry it alone. The other day I could tell something was bothering one of my kids and they got quiet. They got really quiet. And if you know her, you know that's not like her. And you could just see it on her face. And I didn't want to push too hard, but I gently asked if she was okay, and she just kind of shrugged it off. And man, I tell you, you already know this. When your kids hurt, you hurt. But can I tell you something this morning? When you hurt, God hurts. God's heart towards you is not cold or distant. Again, when you hurt, He cares. Whatever you've been carrying around by yourself lately, why not just bring it to Him right now? Here's Lee Park Worship, Why Wouldn't I Run, on Joy FM.

0: There is a bright light on the horizon, and we have plenty of evidence for it. 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
3: Psalm 111 begins with an imperative, a command. Praise the Lord. 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
3: We are called to be people who choose praise. We are called to give thanks with our whole heart, which means to have a single object of thanks and praise. This is not as much about our intensity or fervor as it is about the recipient of our praise and thanks. We turn our hearts to God, who is the very reason we praise and thank at all. And this is a corporate command, not just something each of us does individually. Christians praise and give thanks together. We need each other to do this. My rejoicing runs out and dries up if I do not share it. I miss so many reasons to rejoice if you do not share things that I wouldn't otherwise see. We must know one another, hear one another, see the Lord's works in and through one another so that we can give thanks with our whole hearts in the congregation, as the text says. This is part of the reason why isolation is so dangerous and why God designed us to be in Christian community, to be in church. We need to hear the thankfulness and rejoicing of others and to share our own for the sake of collective joy and encouragement and for the sake of honoring our Lord.
4: Author and speaker Barnabas Piper is a pastor at Emmanuel Nashville. 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

Guy Penrod, Old Rugged Cross. Hey, it's Josh with you on Joy FM. Coming up next, Nothing Greater Than Grace. And thank God for grace, amen, because where would any of us be without it? But you know, grace isn't something we just receive, is it? It's something we are called to give as well, whether it's to the person who disappointed us, or the person who maybe snapped at us, or the person who just was having a bad day and let us know it. Because, and no, I'm not referencing, you're thinking, what is Josh referencing? No, I'm not referencing anything in particular, but we've all had those days where we've been on the giving and receiving end of it, am I right? But the same God who keeps showing grace to us asks us to extend a little of it to others as well. Here's Marshall Hall, Nothing Greater Than Grace on Joy FM.

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That was High Road with the Isaacs, Sing a Hallelujah. Hey, it's Josh with you on Joy FM. The Morrison Sisters coming up with Nobody Loves Me Like You Do. The word love gets thrown around a whole lot, doesn't it? We say we love restaurants or TV shows, all kinds of things. My daughters, they're always like, I love this hamburger. I love this. I love this TV show. But real love, I'm talking about the kind that stays, the kind that doesn't walk away when things get hard. That kind of love is rare. And nobody loves you like Jesus does. And it's not based on your performance. It's not based on whether you had a good day or a bad one. His love does not change with your circumstances. Here's the Morrison Sisters on Joy FM.

0: The other day we were having heavy rain here, and I saw a man standing by his car and getting soaked because his radiator had run out of water and his engine was running hot. The Ancient Mariner said, water, water everywhere, and not a drop to drink. In this case, it was water, water everywhere, and not a drop for my radiator. In both cases, something was available in abundance. God's love is like that. It's a gift. It's everywhere, but like all gifts, you have to accept it. Jesus says, I love you. Is that okay? I'm Steve Brown. You think about that. Share what you just heard with a friend. Go to youthinkaboutthat.com.
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It's Josh. Coming up from the Gaither Vocal Band, Love Them Where They Are. Maybe there's somebody in your life right now that is hard for you to watch. Maybe they are not living how you raised them. And maybe they are making choices that you never, ever thought they would make. But don't stop loving them. And for goodness sake, don't stop praying for them. Because God can reach people even when we can't. Here's the Gaither Vocal Band on Joya Film.

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1: 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They are sponsoring today in honor of their son in love, Carson, on his birthday. Thomas and Debbie give thanks and glory to God for bringing Carson into their family. Carson is loved so dearly, and they pray God's blessing over Carson each and every day. Carson is such a wonderful young man, and they are excited to be celebrating this birthday with you. Thomas and Debbie would like to share this Bible verse with you today. Romans chapter 15, verse 13, that says, "Now may the God of hope fill you with all joy and peace in believing, that you may abound in hope by the power of the Holy Spirit." From Thomas, Debbie, and the Joy FM family, Carson, we wish for you a very happy birthday. 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
7: There are certain things that you ought never to forget, like your wedding anniversary. A man was sitting behind the newspaper drinking coffee and slurping down his breakfast, wasn't paying any attention to his wife at the breakfast table. Finally, she had had enough, so she just pulled his paper down, looked him right in the eye, and said, "You don't even know what day today is, do you?" Immediately, he was panic-stricken. But he covered and said, "I know what day it is. How could I forget this day?" So he hustled off to work and he began making phone calls on his cell phone to the office. And in the afternoon, his wife received 12 long-stem red roses. A little later on, a beautiful black negligee. A little later on came a box of chocolates. And so when he came home that evening and walked through the door, he noticed something was different. There was candlelight everywhere, and there was a white tablecloth, and he smelled a wonderful meal, and his wife came and embraced him and welcomed him. I mean, she just was knocked out, beautifully dressed, and it was just amazing. They sat down and had this beautiful meal, and she looked at him and said, "Sweetheart, thank you for making this the best Groundhog Day ever." You know, there's some things you ought to remember to forget, and there are other things you must not forget to remember. Isn't it amazing some of the things that we remember that we ought to forget? For example, about 40 years ago when I was in junior high, maybe more, no, that's about right, I learned a little song. Does your chewing gum lose its flavor on the bedpost overnight? When your mama says not to chew it, do you swallow it in spite? Can you catch it on your tonsils and heave it left and right? Does your chewing gum lose its flavor on the bedpost overnight? Now, how do I remember that? That stupid song is still in my head. They say, you know, you never forget anything. Your brain just sort of sucks it all in and keeps it until somehow you can recover it. I can remember that stupid song, but I can't remember the scripture I memorized yesterday. There are some things that we need to remember. And of course, we remember those things, these things that are important, by repeating them and rehearsing them again and again and again. So turn in your Bibles to 2 Peter chapter 1. Now remember, freedom is bought and paid for by the Lord Jesus Christ at his cross. And freedom is not about your rights, but freedom is about what is right. One man said, no man can become free until he has become a slave of something higher and greater than himself. We are slaves of the Lord Jesus Christ. That's how Peter identifies himself in chapter 1 and verse 1. A slave, a bondservant, an apostle of Jesus Christ. We have been set free by the power of Jesus and his forgiveness. The Bible says the Lord gives freedom to the prisoners. We are set free. We are free of guilt. We are free of the power and the grip of sin. We are free of the fear and the power of evil. We are free, and God made every one of us to live free in him. He said, you shall know the truth, and the truth shall set you free. And that freedom of forgiveness, of just living in the forgiveness of Jesus Christ, is the only way to live, and it's the only way to die. And so in 2 Peter chapter 1, verses 12 and 13, Peter writes, for this reason I will not be negligent to remind you always of these things, though you know and are established in the present truth. Yet I think it is right, as long as I am in this tent — he wasn't talking about a pup tent, he was talking about his tent, the body — he said, as long as I'm here in this body, I want to stir up and remind you of some things, knowing that shortly I must put off my tent. In other words, I'm pulling up stakes and packing my tent, and I'm heading home to heaven, just as our Lord Jesus Christ showed me. Moreover, I will be careful to ensure that you always have a reminder of these things after my decease. He said, long after I'm gone, I want you to be reminded of these important spiritual truths and lessons. It is the lesson that we need to learn and keep learning, so that when we live in the freedom of forgiveness, we'll not fall back, but rather we will keep moving forward in our freedom and living in that freedom. And so that's why he said, I've written this book. Now this 2 Peter is the last book that Simon Peter gave us. And it's an important book because these are his final words. Here was a man who walked with Jesus faithfully as an apostle, following him as Lord and King. He knew something about failure in his own life. But now Peter no longer is impetuous and impulsive, but he is infilled and infused with the power of Jesus Christ. And he said, here's some things that I've learned, sometimes the hard way, Remember when he denied Christ three times and he was so broken up because of his failure and because of his fall when he was ashamed of Jesus? He said, I've learned some things along the way in my sin and in my recovery and restoration that I want to remind you never to forget. What are they? Four things, very briefly. He said, I want you to remember the reason for the Christian life. That's why he said, for this reason in verse 12. What reason? What is the reason for the Christian life? Well, verse 3, earlier in the passage, he talks about the divine power of Jesus Christ. And that we've been given all things that pertain to life and godliness. Do you see it there? And then look down in verse 4. That through these you may be partakers of the divine nature. Partakers of the divine nature. Did you know that when you become a Christian, the divine nature of Christ begins living in you? You were dead in trespasses and sin, dead. But now you're made alive, and the very Spirit of the living Christ lives in you. You've been made our partaker of the divine nature. And therefore, the reason that we live, the reason for the Christian life, is that we continue to grow and develop as believers in Christ. It's wonderful that some of you have come to Christ for the first time, that you've been introduced to Jesus Christ. Some of you would say, well, I've met Jesus for the first time. That is fantastic, but this is just the beginning. Because as you now know Christ in your life, as the Spirit of the living Lord is in you, now is time to remember the reason. And the reason is that you, the goal of Christ in your life, what is it? It is to be like Him. God is forming in you the very person, the likeness of Christ. And your whole purpose and plan for life is in Christ. And somebody may be thinking, well, I can't live like Christ. I can't do this. I'm not even going to try because it's just too hard. Remember, God would never command you to do anything that you could not do. When God guides, He provides, and you have the living Spirit of Christ in you, and therefore you are to remember that, remember the reason, but also remember the resources that He has given you. That's verse 3 again. He says, you've been given all things that pertain to life and godliness. In other words, when Christ came to live in you, you are fully equipped to grow up in Christ. Just as a baby, a healthy baby is born with the capacity to grow. The baby's a little guy or a little girl, but everything is developing, genetically planned, divinely programmed to grow up. I mean, we're not born like polywogs where we grow stuff later. But we have all of the capacity to grow within us. Now, in Christ, we have the capacity to grow, and we are promised that if we will commit to Him and give due diligence to growing our faith, that we can become more and more and more like Christ. All things. Christ is sufficient. Christ is all. It's not Christ plus anything. It's not Christ plus an emotional experience. It's not Christ plus Bible study, though the Bible study is so very important and the Word of God will be added to your life, but it's not Christ plus secular psychology. Every need you have is found and fulfilled in Jesus Christ. And you know, the biggest need that every one of us have is forgiveness. Forgiveness. And then to live in the freedom of that forgiveness in Christ and Christ alone.
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7: So everything that we need to live a godly life and not fall back. Some of you are already thinking, you know, I've made real commitments to Christ in recent days. How do I know I'm not going to fall down? How do I know I'm not going to go the other way? How do I know that I can keep going forward and not fall? Because that's what Peter's talking about. He says later on in the passage that we've been cleansed from our sin, verse 10, and then if you do these things, you will never stumble. You don't have to stumble, fail, and fall. Peter was saying, you don't need to make the terrible mistakes that I made if you will remember the reason. The reason for the Christian life is to become more and more like Christ. If you will remember the resources, and that is, we've been given all things in Jesus Christ that pertain to life and godliness. But you also need to remember the resistance. That's why Peter wrote down in verse 4, the last sentence of verse 4. You see that there? It says, we have escaped the corruption that is in the world through lust. Now, the world is a system that shapes many people. That's why the Bible says, don't be conformed to this world, but be transformed by the renewing of your mind. Too many of us are being conformed to the world rather than being transformed by the Word of God. We're to be different than the world. We're to look different, talk differently, dress differently, but rather we are to live in our hearts having escaped the corruption, the rottenness of the world system. Not talking about the world that Jesus loves and died for God so loved the world that he gave his only son. God loves people, all people. But the world is the anti-Christ, anti-God system. This world is hostile to God and is no friend to grace. And so there's this resistance. I mean, God doesn't take us on to heaven. He leaves us in the world. And as long as we're in this world, the Bible says in 1 John chapter 2 that the world and all that's in it, the lust of the flesh, the lust of the eyes, and the pride of life, that's the world. We're constantly engaging the world. And we're either being shaped by the world or shaped by the Word of Christ. That's why in this passage of Scripture, if you don't want to be shaped by the world and sucked in to the world system and go back in the wrong direction and start living for the world and the things of this world that do not love Christ, if you want to keep going and live for the kingdom of God, he said in verse 5, look at it. Look at verse 5. But also for this reason, giving diligence, add to your faith. Add to your faith. Remember I said earlier, this is just the beginning of faith for some of you. For some of you, you've been in the faith a long time, maybe since you were little children. But you've not been adding to your faith. You've not been building on the foundation and the forgiveness of your faith. He says, give diligence to this. And that means intensely dedicated to it. Some of you are dedicated and diligent to sports, you're diligent to video games, you're diligent to your social life, but you're not diligent to grow your faith. But he said, if you don't want to fall backwards, you must be diligent, not doing things half-heartedly, but wholeheartedly, not presenting God things that are just half-baked, but all the way, add to your faith. Just like you want to get in shape physically. Too many times people promise, you know, I'm going to get in shape. I'm going to start eating better. I'm going to start exercising. They go out. They put on the running suit they got for Christmas. They go out and they run like crazy. They're pumping iron. And the next day, they hurt so bad, what doesn't hurt doesn't work. And they quit. But others commit and stay with it and give diligence to it. They stay after it. They get after it. And as a result, physically, they change. What we need today is to add to our faith muscle, spiritual muscle, that we may grow and develop stronger, better, more muscular in our faith every single day. And he said the way to do that is to add to your faith. Look what he said to add. Virtue, that's moral character and strength. Knowledge, that's wisdom and discernment, how to make good and godly decisions. Self-control, that's especially self-control related to our passions sexually. Endurance, which means perseverance. And then godliness, which is reverence and worship. And kindness, brotherly kindness, which means fellowship and friendships and relationship in the body of Christ, the church. And then love, the agape love of Christ, the love of sacrifice, the love of the cross. He said, here's the list. Does that sound familiar? That list, by the way, is akin to the fruit of the Spirit, isn't it? It's the character of Christ being formed in us. So it's moral excellence and it's knowledge and it's self-control. And it's love and it's brotherly love. And all of this God has given us in order that we might experience victory over the world. We do have resistance. But that resistance can be overcome. And there's one final thing that Peter says, and that is to remember the reward. Remember the reward. Now, don't miss this. For he says, if you do these things, down in verse 10, you will have an entrance, verse 11, supplied to you abundantly in the everlasting kingdom of the Lord. An abundant entrance into heaven. It's a word picture that Peter used. He had seen this, no doubt, many times when Olympian athletes would return from a victory to their town and there would be parades and cheers. There would be an abundant entrance back into the town. They were excited because of the championship that was won. Peter is saying, if you live like this, if you live in freedom and forgiveness and faith, you're to remember the reason that you're to be like Christ. You're to remember those resources that you have that you can grow, everything you need to grow, that you can remember the resistance. Know that you're in for a spiritual battle and add to your faith, therefore, the strength that you need to win. And then you will have this abundant entrance into heaven. You'll be rewarded. Not everybody's going to have an abundant entrance into heaven. Some people are going to barely get there. They're saved, but barely saved. But if you win for Jesus Christ, he said, if you don't stumble and fall, you're going to have an abundant entrance into heaven. It's freedom. Someone encouraged me to watch several years ago the edited TV version of Braveheart, and I did that. It was a story of William Wallace. And some of you, of course, know that story. You may not know that William Wallace was a great believer in Jesus Christ and a servant of God. And it came time to die because of his beliefs and because he would not recant certain things to the king. And so the final scene of that movie, he is in his prison cell and he's praying because he's to be executed the next day. And as he's praying, oh God, let me die well. God, give me courage to die. So they brought him out the next day for the execution. They gave him a choice. They said, look, if you will recant before the king right now, we'll kill you quickly and put you out of your misery. But if you don't, we're going to torture you to death. He would not recant, so they put him on the rack. And history tells us that he was tortured to death. He was put on the rack, and you'll remember there on the rack, if you happen to have seen this, as they're pulling him joint from joint, he did not cry out. As they began disemboweling him, he did not cry out. But as he was ready to die, he summoned all the courage and strength and faith that he could. And with one final word, he cried out, freedom! And William Wallace had an abundant entrance into heaven. You can have that same abundant entrance by knowing and following Jesus Christ.
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8: In 2 Peter, the apostle talks about four things we need to keep in mind to truly live the kind of life that God has called us to live. First, it's important to remember the reason for the Christian life. As followers of Jesus, you and I are called to grow and to develop. And the moment you become a Christian, something wonderful begins to happen. The divine nature of Christ is living in you, and you are now a brand new person, a new creation. But this is just the beginning, because the goal of the Christian life is to become more like Christ, step by step, day by day. This is the reason for the Christian life, that we can be born again and then grow up in our faith. The second way to live the kind of life that God wants you to live is to remember the resources that God has given you in Christ. In Him, you have the capacity to grow up and develop. And you must take responsibility to access all the resources that are provided for you. The Word of God, prayer, the church. And then we should discipline ourselves to develop in our faith so that we can become more and more like Christ. Third, it's important to remember that we will face resistance when our goal is to honor God. But thank God He has given us His Word. He has given us the presence and the power of His Spirit so that we can experience victory over any resistance we face. And finally, the way to live a life that God desires us to live is to remember the reward of heaven. Now, maybe today you'd admit that you're not sure you'd go to heaven if you died. And if so, I'd like to invite you to pray a prayer of faith right now and invite Christ into your life. Simply but sincerely pray like this. Lord Jesus, I know that I have sinned and broken your commandments, but I turn from my sin and I trust in you. I believe you died for me and rose again. And right now, I receive you as my Lord, my Savior, my Master, and my friend. Come into my life, Lord Jesus, and may I live for you in the power of your Spirit until you come for me. Now, if you will pray and receive Christ into your life, I want to welcome you into the family of God.
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11: Have you ever thought about how much of your life might be controlled by fear? 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Fear of not being accepted. Today on Turning Point, Dr. David Jeremiah shares some insights on fear, written by a man who knew a thing or two about overcoming it. With a look at Psalm 34, here's David to introduce his message, How Do I Face My Fears?
12: Do you know that every human being on the planet shares one common predicament? We do not know the future. Fear is based on not knowing what

0: book is based on the Psalms, and it's called Five Psalms for a Flourishing Life, 236 pages hardback, how to help you practice abiding in the Lord, how to discover a deeper source of hope during difficult seasons. This book will be something you will cherish and share with others, and it's presented in such a beautiful way. You'll be proud to have it on the coffee table in your home. It will spark questions and open up conversations that will be helpful to you and others. So please be sure to ask for your copy of Five Psalms for a Flourishing Life when you send your gift to Turning Point during the month of May. Well, we're going to talk today about fear. Everybody has some fear in their life. What do we do about it? Where do we go for answers? Here's part one of How Do I Face My Fears?
1: I was interested to discover that Franklin Delano Roosevelt, who was born as an aristocrat to wealthy and influential parents, was brought up to believe that even though he was privileged, he should always take the responsibility of shouldering the help of the less fortunate. Some of you know the story of Roosevelt's life. He was very shy as a teenager, but when he was enrolled at Harvard University, there he contributed to campus life by his involvement in sports and the school newspaper. He was a distinguished public servant, having served as a state senator and an assistant secretary to the Navy, when in his life something happened that would strike terror and fear into the heart of any person. It was back before the polio vaccinations were so wonderfully protective of us in that disease. And during the days that followed in Roosevelt's life, he found himself sometimes at the very edge of despair and discouragement. But he was a very determined person, and he overcame the fear of the paralysis in his life. He learned how to use his hands and learned how to walk with braces. And just as he had overcome the fear of permanent disability, another fear entered his life. In his life story, there is a chapter about his working through an incredible phobia that because he was very immobile, he would be somehow caught in a building that was on fire and would not be able to get out. And almost every day of his life, he was plagued with this fear that something would happen and he would be trapped in a building and unable to get free from the ravages of the fire. Again, he wrestled with this day after day, and no one really gave much hope that he would accomplish much in his life. But 11 years after he was stricken and paralyzed with polio, Franklin Delano Roosevelt, man of fear, was sworn in as the 32nd president of the United States of America. The inaugural address that he gave upon his ascendancy to the presidency of our country was rather long, but only one phrase really has survived that we remember. It's in all of the great quote books, and you've probably said it yourself at least once in your lifetime, maybe not even knowing who originated the phrase. But it was Franklin Delano Roosevelt who first said in his inaugural address, "The only thing we have to fear is fear itself." He was a man who, in his physical realm, had conquered the ravages of fear. Today, you and I live in a very fearful world. What are you afraid of? Well, some of you have the job jitters. You're not sure if the pink slip isn't in next week's mail. You're not really sure what the constant tension of your workplace is going to produce, but it's produced in you already a sense of fear and just foreboding when you get up in the morning about going to work. Some of you have business deals which are in the working, and you are afraid because if this one doesn't come through, it may be all over for your business career. Others of you have sons or daughters on drugs, or maybe you just found out they were sexually active, and that's quite a surprise that you weren't quite ready for. Some of you worry about losing the important accounts that could devastate your business career. I could go on and list fear after fear, and I'm sure that already I've touched on some that you may experience. A good friend of mine who is a songwriter and has written a lot of contemporary verse is a man by the name of Don Wurtson. He and I were classmates in seminary. In his little devotional book on the Psalms, he makes this statement right here at Psalm 34. He says, "The elusive monster of fear lurks in the shadows, waiting

0: to claw my soul to shreds. As one prone to melancholia, I see its ugly face often when I'm struggling with the emotional stress of a difficult relationship, when I'm afraid failure is just around the corner, when success seems too hard to handle, and on days when free-floating anxiety is getting the best of me. Now think about that last phrase for a moment. Free-floating anxiety. Have you ever had the foreboding feeling that something is wrong and you feel afraid, but you don't know why? Well, he's identified it. Free-floating anxiety just sort of descends on you on occasion, and it makes you afraid. Well, I want to tell you there's some good news from the scripture today. The psalm to which we have turned our attention is a psalm for people who struggle with fear. In fact, if you have your Bibles open to Psalm 34, you will notice that in the second verse, the psalmist makes a wonderful promise. If we will study this carefully, he tells us that there is something in this psalm that will help us. He says, "The humble shall hear of it and be glad." In other words, if we study this psalm carefully and we understand what is the truth of it, we can walk away from the experience renewed in our spirit and in our heart. Now, before I teach this psalm, I need to give you a little bit of the background. The psalms, like no other portion of the Word of God, often have what they call ascriptions. Those are little phrases that are written above the psalm that give it some historical background. And I want you to look down in your Bibles, and right underneath where it says Psalm 34, there's a little descriptive phrase. In the New King James Version of the scripture from which I am reading, it says this: "A psalm of David when he pretended madness before Abimelech, who drove him away and he departed." If you wanted the historical background of Psalm 34, you would have to go back and read 1 Samuel 21 and 22. But since we don't have time to do that, let me tell you what you would find if you went back there. David was a fugitive. Among many other occupations, he was the first fugitive. Long before there was a fugitive on television, there was David the fugitive. And he was a fugitive because he had been successful. He had gone against a 9-foot, 6-inch giant, and in his own strength, powered by the Lord, he had taken out the giant and become overnight Israel's hero. When David came back from that battle, the women in Israel began to sing a song, and the lyrics of the song went like this: "Saul has slain his thousands, and David his 10,000s." And the song went right to the top of the charts throughout all of Israel. Everywhere you went, people were singing that song. Well, David liked the song, but Saul wasn't into it that much because Saul already had the green sickness. He was a very jealous man. In fact, if you remember the story of David, it was through his jealous anger that David was introduced to the kingdom in the first place, because he was brought there to play on his harp and to sing in order to soothe the angry spirit of this wicked man. When Saul became enraged in his jealousy against David, he began to hunt him like you would hunt an animal. On one occasion, he amassed an army of 30,000 men just to go and find one fugitive. And he hunted David down in the wilderness and in the caves. So discouraged was David in his running from Saul that on one occasion he decided, if there's going to be any relief for me, I'm going to have to get creative. And in his moment of creativity, he decided that the one place that Saul would never look for him is if he went across the border into Philistia, the land of the enemies of Israel. But you see, David was tired and he was frustrated and he was filled with fatigue and he wasn't thinking very well. And he had forgotten that when he had killed Goliath, he had taken as a souvenir from Goliath's armor, Goliath's sword. And he had strapped it on his belt. It was a huge thing that almost hit the ground on David. But nonetheless, it was his souvenir of great victory. And off David went to the land of the Philistines, over the border into a little city called Gath. And if you know your Bible history, you know that Gath in Philistia was the place where Goliath was born. And he grew up in the city. So here comes David on the run, trying to get rid of the anxiety of being a fugitive, marching through the front doors of Gath with Goliath's sword strapped on his belt. And he wasn't there 5 minutes before everybody in the city knew who he was. They took him to the king. Oh, by the way, in the inscription it says King Abimelech, and the king's name was Achish, and some of those people who have tried to find fault with the Bible say, here's a contradiction. But when they say that, they just tell you they haven't done their homework, because Abimelech is a word like Pharaoh. All of the kings were called Abimelechs, and Achish was his given name. He was Achish, the Abimelech of Philistia. And David was taken to Achish, and he stood before Achish. He didn't know what to do. He was a dead man. He knew it. Here was the guy who had killed the hero of the Philistines. So you know what he did? David feigned madness. He acted crazy. It says in the scripture, he drooled in his beard and he scrabbled on the door. It was the first plea of insanity in the Bible. You know, it's been going on ever since, but that's what he did. He pled insanity, and he was so crazy that Achish said, hey, I don't need him. Get him out of here. I got enough crazy people. I don't need another one. And so the scripture says David was banished from the presence of Achish, and he went down into the wilderness, and he holed up in a cave called the Cave of Adullam. And while he was in that cave, scared to death, afraid of his own shadow, David wrote the words of Psalm 34. I'll tell you what, if somebody's going to tell me how to get over fear, I would at least hope they've experienced it once or twice in their life. And I want to tell you that what David is writing in this psalm, he has some background that gives credibility to his words. It was a time of intense loneliness and fear for David. He had been anointed king, but had never known one day of being king. He'd been abandoned by his own people as well as by his enemies. Here he was hiding in a cave, frustrated, discouraged, scared to death. And out of that experience, he produced these words. Now, I wish I had time to teach every verse in Psalm 34, but I don't. And since I don't, I want to grab hold of the truth that has to do with fear and see if we can't get some help for our own lives. I don't know what cave you're holed up in, but sooner or later we all get to the cave, don't we? We get there discouraged and frustrated and wondering what's next and kind of afraid to think very far into the future. We reflect upon what's happened in the past week and we really don't want to write it down because it's too painful. So David wants to encourage us, and what he tells us first of all in the beginning of this psalm, number one, is when you find yourself in the cave of fear and discouragement, when that free-floating anxiety descends upon your life, the first thing you need to do is to acknowledge the reliability of your God. Verses 1 through 3 could catch you off guard if you don't understand what David's doing. These are words that would find themselves in a song of great praise and exultation. Read them with me from your Bible or from the New Living Paraphrase. David writes, I will bless the Lord at all times. His praise shall continually be in my mouth. My soul shall make its boast in the Lord. The humble shall hear of it and be glad. Oh, magnify the Lord with me and let us exalt his name together. Those are the words David wrote in the cave of fear and discouragement. And he wants us to understand that when we face the fears of our lives as Christian people, as believers in God, we must start with the realization that the God who is in charge of our lives is reliable and that he is worthy of our praise in every situation, and that nothing that is happening to us has caught him by surprise. He is the Lord who is in charge. I've shared with you a couple of times the little word of the granddaughter of one of my good friends who said that the one word that is not in God's vocabulary is the word oops. And I never will forget that, because that really speaks reams to me. It reminds us that what goes on in our lives and the things that are happening to us that cause our fear are things which have been filtered through the hands of a God that we trust and that we love. And David says he began to deal with his fear by bringing before God his praise and adoration. Isaiah 61:3 speaks of this kind of exchange when it talks about exchanging the garment of joy for the spirit of heaviness. What David is saying is that when you began to be fearful, if you are a believer in God, you should immediately turn your attention away from your fear, even if you have to force yourself to do it, and begin to look into the face of Almighty God and express your love and appreciation and your praise and your exaltation of the one who is in charge. Three times he says it in three different phrases. He says, I will praise the Lord no matter what happens. I will constantly speak of his glories and grace. I will boast of his kindness to me. What we're prone to do when we get afraid, I know it well, is to go cover ourselves up, put the blanket over our head, and then in a fetal position, nurse our fears. Have you ever done that? Talk to yourself about how bad it is. Reflect on the awful options that are before you. Try to remember everybody else who had what you have who died. You know what I'm talking about? And oh, how the adversary of our souls loves to get us in that kind of a pity party where we get our attention focused on ourselves and off the resource of our God. You say, well, what good is going to happen to me if I begin to praise and worship God? I'll tell you what will happen. It will make God big in your heart and in your mind, and all of a sudden the problem you have will get into perspective. Satan wants the problem to become everything. God wants himself to be everything and the problem in perspective to the Creator. When I pray and worship God, sometimes even with tears coming down my face because there's a hurt I can't deal with, it is a wonderful thing to see the transformation that takes place within my spirit. As I worship and praise God, my problem doesn't go away, but all of a sudden I see it in perspective to the one who is in charge of everything, last I heard, in perspective to Almighty God. I want to take just a moment and think with you about that last little phrase that David wrote. He said, I will boast of his kindness to me. And I wrote down in my journal this week that it's interesting what we boast about. When you were at the last dinner party with your friends, what was it that occupied the attention of the group? And what did you talk about and what did you boast about? Someone has written that if you boast in your conversation about the great things you have done, then you are simply reflecting your own insecurity. Only by putting the spotlight on the Lord and focusing on Him do you really understand what it's like. And you know, I would like to start a new club, Boasting in the Lord Club. When we get together, just brag on Jesus. You know, so many good things are happening in our lives as individuals and in this church as a congregation. When we get together as God's people, we ought to boast on the Lord. We ought to brag on God. Instead of trying to lift ourselves up or worse, put somebody else down, David says one of the great therapies for fear and discouragement is to have yay God parties every time you get an opportunity. The next thing that he talks about in this psalm is very difficult for some of us. I think most of us, because we're spiritually intelligent, know the importance of acknowledging the reliability of God. We know that. That's in the scripture, and we don't have a hard time dealing with that. We may not always be obedient to it, but we know it's there. But the second thing David points out in the beginning of this psalm is that when you have to deal with the fear in your life, number two, you have to admit the reality of it. You have to admit the reality of your fear. Read verses 4 and 5 with me. I sought the Lord, and he heard me and delivered me from all my fears. They looked to him and were radiant, and their faces were not ashamed. Now, please watch your Bibles carefully, and let me tell you what is going on in these verses, because it isn't clear just reading it from the English version. The original language actually says, so their faces shall never be ashamed. And what the psalmist is doing in his poetic style is personifying his fears. And this is what the verse really says. He delivered me from all my fears. In looking to him, my fears were enlightened, and their faces will never be ashamed. Or literally, I will never put a veil over the face of my fears. I will never try to hide them. What the psalmist is saying is that part of the process of dealing with fear is the willingness to acknowledge and admit that it's there. I don't like to acknowledge my weaknesses. I mean, I really struggle with that. I don't like to acknowledge them to Donna, not to my children. And I even don't, you know, it's kind of stupid when you get right down to it. I don't even like to tell God. And then I think, good night, Jeremiah. He knows everything. You know, he knows already. But I know that, and I understand that up here. But I just have a hard time saying, God, I'm afraid. Or God, I'm weak. In our fantasies, and you watch this, in our fantasies, we are always the ones who do the right thing. We are always the one who walks into a fearful situation, and we're the strong ones. Isn't that the way you fantasize? Here's a whole group, everybody's coming unglued, and here you come. Boy, I'm telling you, Mr. Rock. And you walk in, and you've got it all together, and you give a little speech, and in a few minutes, everybody's calmed down, and the whole thing's in control, and you did it again, right? But it very seldom is that way. And while it might be true in our fantasies, it's not true in reality. And the bottom line, friends, is that all of us have moments where we are very much afraid. Strange things produce fear in us, but the fear is real. And the psalmist says we ought to acknowledge our fear before God. Now, let me tell you why I think that's important. I believe it's important because only the fearful and the weak and the helpless ever get the power of God in their lives. Mm.
1: You know, the Bible says that when we are weak, then He is strong. And all of us who serve Him have found that to be true in more than one situation. During sickness, when you can barely figure out how you're going to do what God has called you to do, you step forward and do it, and discover that God is there, empowering you to do what you cannot do in your own strength. It is true that the things that we feel are debilitating to us often provide the platform for God to work in our lives. Certainly that is true with the subject of fear. We'll have part two of that tomorrow. I hope you'll join us then. And let me remind you that Turning Point is going to Alaska in July. That's not very far from now. That's pretty close. In July, we'll be cruising the Inside Passage, visiting Icy Strait Point, Hubbard Glacier, Juneau, Ketchikan, and Victoria, and seeing the beautiful sights of Alaska. 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
1: 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They are sponsoring today in honor of their son in love, Carson, on his birthday. Thomas and Debbie give thanks and glory to God for bringing Carson into their family. Carson is loved so dearly, and they pray God's blessing over Carson each and every day. Carson is such a wonderful young man, and they are excited to be celebrating this birthday with you. Thomas and Debbie would like to share this Bible verse with you today. Romans chapter 15, verse 13, that says, "Now may the God of hope fill you with all joy and peace in believing, that you may abound in hope by the power of the Holy Spirit." From Thomas, Debbie, and the Joy FM family, Carson, we wish for you a very happy birthday. From the Morning Joyride, I'm Melody Vaughn.
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The Dunaways, Didn't I Walk on Water? Hey, it's Josh with you on Joy FM. You know, the older I get, the more I realize that this world has a lot of questions and not many real answers. People are searching everywhere for peace, for purpose, for hope that actually lasts longer than 5 minutes, am I right? And I know this may sound simple, but sometimes the simple truth is still the right one. Jesus is the answer. Not religion, not pretending everything is just fine, just Jesus. Here's the Collingsworth family on Joy FM.

0: the closer we get to heaven, the more we should reflect its character. 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

Booth Brothers, Crucified with Christ. Hey, it's Josh with you on Joya Film. Forgot to mention this yesterday, but on Sunday, I posted some childhood photos of our Joya Film team with their moms for Mother's Day over on our Facebook and Instagram pages. And one of my favorites was from John Long, our general manager. And little kid John is standing there holding an actual lion cub, not stuffed, not fake. No, he is holding a real lion cub. And that's pretty cool if you ask me. You can check those out right now on our Facebook and Instagram. Just look for Joya Film Reel. Here's Greater Vision Now. I was blind, but now I see.

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Hey, it's Josh with you on Joy FM. Tim from Bristol, Virginia wanted to hear Jeff and Sherry Easter with Roses Will Bloom Again. Well, Tim, I think we can make that happen. And maybe somebody else listening right now needed this song today as well. Because there are seasons in life when everything feels cold and barren, aren't there? And you start wondering if anything good is ever going to grow there again. But God has a way of bringing beauty back into places that we thought were gone for good. Here's Jeff and Sherry Easter, Roses Will Bloom Again on Joy FM.

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Hello, I'm Chuck Swindoll. God's eyes are upon your life as a righteous child.

0: child of His. His ears are attentive to your prayers. And don't ever think He has missed the evil. He not only sees, He never forgets. He may be long-suffering, but He doesn't compromise His justice or His holiness. Now you might think, why in the world has He let it go on so long? I like the way one person put it, because God doesn't close His books at the end of every month. Sometimes justice takes a lifetime, but in the end, remember, God will be just.
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the Gaither Vocal Band, I Believe in a Hill Called Mount Calvary. Hey, it's Josh with you on Joy FM. I was shocked today when I realized Memorial Day weekend is already next weekend. I thought we had a couple more weeks left. We technically do have a couple weeks left. Man, I thought we had even more. This year is flying by, isn't it? Here's Lee Park Worship, How Great Grace Is.

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1: 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They are sponsoring today in honor of their son in love, Carson, on his birthday. Thomas and Debbie give thanks and glory to God for bringing Carson into their family. Carson is loved so dearly, and they pray God's blessing over Carson each and every day. Carson is such a wonderful young man, and they are excited to be celebrating this birthday with you. Thomas and Debbie would like to share this Bible verse with you today. Romans chapter 15, verse 13, that says, "Now may the God of hope fill you with all joy and peace in believing, that you may abound in hope by the power of the Holy Spirit." From Thomas, Debbie, and the Joy FM family, Carson, we wish for you a very happy birthday. From the Morning Joyride, I'm Melody Vaughn.
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It's Josh. Before we get to the next song, I want to ask you to pray for somebody today. A friend of mine named Craig. Craig and I grew up going to church together, and he is battling colon cancer. He's about my age, and I know this has been incredibly difficult for him and his wife, Renee, and his family. There is going to be a community benefit for them. It's going to be this Saturday, May 16th, from 5 to 7 p.m. at the Indian Grove Baptist Church Fellowship Hall. That's in Mount Airy, North Carolina. And I know we have a wide listening audience. A lot of you would be unable to attend, but could you at least keep Craig in your prayers? Again, though, that benefit is going to be this Saturday, 5 to 7 p.m., Indian Grove Baptist Church in Mount Airy. And of course, all donations go toward helping with the medical bills. So keep Craig and Renee in your prayers, and we'd appreciate it. Here now are the Perrys, If You Knew Him, on Joy FM.

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0: Joseph Habedank, The Church. Hey, it's Josh with you on Joy FM. This next song has somewhat of a similar theme. It's Legacy 5 with Bigger on the Inside.
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0: Hi, this is Wendy. 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

0: 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It's Josh. Jason Horde coming up with You've Already Won. And some days you have to preach that truth to yourself a little bit, don't you? Because life will try to convince you the battle is hopeless and fear will try to tell you that it is over. But if Jesus can walk out of a grave, then hopelessness doesn't get the final word. If he can conquer death, he can certainly conquer whatever you're facing today. Here's Jason Horde on Joy FM.
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Gordon Moat, meanwhile, back at the Cross. Hey, it's Josh with you on Joya Film. 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Ernie Haas and Signature Sound, they're going to be performing their brand new patriotic show July 2nd, Green Street Baptist Church in High Point. 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How about that? 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
1: 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They are sponsoring today in honor of their son in love, Carson, on his birthday. Thomas and Debbie give thanks and glory to God for bringing Carson into their family. Carson is loved so dearly, and they pray God's blessing over Carson each and every day. Carson is such a wonderful young man, and they are excited to be celebrating this birthday with you. Thomas and Debbie would like to share this Bible verse with you today. Romans chapter 15, verse 13, that says, "Now may the God of hope fill you with all joy and peace in believing, that you may abound in hope by the power of the Holy Spirit." From Thomas, Debbie, and the Joy FM family, Carson, we wish for you a very happy birthday. 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

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You're listening to Joy FM, and I'm playing you the very best in Southern Gospel. Coming up, something to put a little sunshine in your step. 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

Your verse of joy today comes from Romans chapter 10, verses 8 through 10. They read, "But what does it say? The word is near you, in your mouth and in your heart. That is the word of faith which we preach. That if you confess with your mouth the Lord Jesus and believe in your heart that God has raised him from the dead, you will be saved. For with the heart one believes unto righteousness, and with the mouth confession is made unto salvation." I'm John. 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

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I'm John, and I'm playing you the very best in Southern Gospel. Coming up, Joseph Habedank, The Irwins, Lefevre Quartet, Kelly Crabb, and right now The Sound. Can I get a witness? Right here on Joy FM. Have you ever

0: This is Max McLean. Are you aware of the power that God has made available to us who believe? Listen to the Bible from 2 Peter 1. Grace and peace be yours in abundance through the knowledge of God and of Jesus our Lord. His divine power has given us everything we need for life and godliness through our knowledge of Him who called us by His own glory and goodness. Through these, He has given us His very great and precious promises so that through them you may participate in the divine nature and escape the corruption of the world caused by evil desires. From 2 Peter 1, listen to the Bible. It's great for the soul.
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John here with you on Joy FM, and today, another odd day, National Odometer Day. 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
1: 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They are sponsoring today in honor of their son in love, Carson, on his birthday. Thomas and Debbie give thanks and glory to God for bringing Carson into their family. Carson is loved so dearly, and they pray God's blessing over Carson each and every day. Carson is such a wonderful young man, and they are excited to be celebrating this birthday with you. Thomas and Debbie would like to share this Bible verse with you today. Romans chapter 15, verse 13, that says, "Now may the God of hope fill you with all joy and peace in believing, that you may abound in hope by the power of the Holy Spirit." From Thomas, Debbie, and the Joy FM family, Carson, we wish for you a very happy birthday. From the Morning Joyride, I'm Melody Vaughn.
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3: What works? It begins especially with what is revealed in Scripture. He created this world, and it was good. He formed a people for Himself based on no merit or might or goodness of their own, but simply because He chose to love them. He rescued them out of slavery in Egypt and led them to the Promised Land. He raised up a king, David, and promised to establish his line forever. When the people rebelled and forgot the Lord, which they did over and over again, He was faithful and just to discipline and call them back to Himself so that they repented. And when they did repent, He forgave and restored. When they persisted in rebellion, He sent prophets, that is, messengers, to call them back to Himself. When their rebellion reached a point of no return, He handed them over to powerful enemies in exile, removing them from the Promised Land. But even then, He did not forget His covenant. He brought them home and kept His promise to establish the line of David by sending His very Son to be the Savior of the world, to be the Prince of Peace and the Lord of eternity. These are some of the broad, sweeping works of God, the arc of history in which He has worked. And when we lift our eyes from what Scripture reveals and consider our own lives, as we look back at how we got to where we are today, don't we see the same? We see the mighty acts of God in that makes no sense aside from God ways, and in seemingly mundane daily provision of needs. We begin to recognize His hand at work at every turn of our lives. We realize that we have nothing we were not given. And as we remember, we are moved to rejoice.
4: Author and speaker Barnabas Piper is a pastor at Emmanuel Nashville. For his books and resources, visit joyfm.org.

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And why am I so thankful to know Jesus? Because without him, I wouldn't know the truth. Without Jesus, I'd still be buried beneath the weight of my sin. Without him, I'd have no compass, no compassion, no direction leading me to God. And without Jesus, I'd have nothing. But with Jesus, I've been given everything. He is the way, the truth, and the life. And I couldn't imagine life without him. I'm John, and you're listening to Joy FM.

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I'm John, and I'm playing you the very best in Southern Gospel. Coming up, the Perrys, Gold City, and now Peach Goldman. 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

0: Most people keep a pot of anger on low boil. But you aren't most people. 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They're wet, grace-soaked. Jesus has washed your feet. He has washed the grimiest parts of your life. This is Max Lucado. To accept grace is the vow to give it. You don't endorse the deeds of your offender when you forgive them. Jesus didn't endorse your sins by forgiving you. The grace-defined person still sends thieves to jail and expects the ex to pay child support. Grace sees the hurt full well, but it refuses to let hurts poison the heart. Where grace is lacking, bitterness abounds. Where grace abounds, forgiveness grows. So, go ahead. Set your feet in the basin. Let the hands of God wipe away every dirty part of your life and look across the room and wash someone else's feet. Let grace begin and continue in you.
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Good afternoon. It's John here with you on Joy FM, and I would love nothing more than to meet you at Joy FM's very own concert, One Nation Under God. It's so exciting that we're putting on this concert. It's going to take place at Green Street Baptist Church in High Point, North Carolina. And we invited Ernie Haas and Signature Sound to be a part because they do patriotic music like no one else. It's going to be a great night of Southern Gospel and patriotic songs that you love with Ernie Haas and Signature Sound. And of course, your Joy FM family is going to be there. So we want to see you. It's going to be July 2nd at Green Street Baptist Church in High Point, North Carolina. Now, you might be asking, how do I get the tickets? I've heard about it, but how do I get them? 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That's our website. It's joyfm.org. And I know what you're thinking. Well, I'm just going to wait and see what happens in June. 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It's going to be huge, and we hope you'll come out celebrating 250 years of our nation with some great patriotic songs and those Ernie Haas and Signature Sound songs you love.

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1: Today's day sponsors are Thomas and Debbie Slack from Asheboro, North Carolina. They are sponsoring today in honor of their son in love, Carson, on his birthday. Thomas and Debbie give thanks and glory to God for bringing Carson into their family. Carson is loved so dearly, and they pray God's blessing over Carson each and every day. Carson is such a wonderful young man, and they are excited to be celebrating this birthday with you. Thomas and Debbie would like to share this Bible verse with you today. Romans chapter 15, verse 13, that says, "Now may the God of hope fill you with all joy and peace in believing, that you may abound in hope by the power of the Holy Spirit." From Thomas, Debbie, and the Joy FM family, Carson, we wish for you a very happy birthday. From the Morning Joyride, I'm Melody Vaughn.
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I hope you're having an amazing Tuesday. John here with you on Joy FM, and somebody brought this to me, and I think it's just fantastic. It's called a joy list. Now, you've heard of all kinds of other lists. We have that to-do list. We're all familiar with that. But what about a list of things that bring us joy as a reminder to ourselves of all the good that we have in our lives and the things that we really enjoy? You know, there are lots of things that I enjoy, but sometimes I get so sidetracked with day-to-day stuff, I forget the things I love. So, you know, one of those things, I love to go fishing. I love to be on the water. And that's something that I need to do here real soon. Another thing that I love, obviously, my kids, my family, my wife, just things that I need to look at on a piece of paper to remind me all the blessings I have in my life. So you can make your own joy list. It can be short. It can be long. It'd be things that you love to do, people you love to hang out with, or so much more. Are you going to make a joy list today? If so, I want you to give me a call, 888-985-6936.

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Your verse of joy today comes from Romans chapter 10, verses 8 through 10. They read, "But what does it say? The word is near you, in your mouth and in your heart. That is, the word of faith which we preach, that if you confess with your mouth the Lord Jesus and believe in your heart that God has raised him from the dead, you will be saved. For with the heart one believes unto righteousness, and with the mouth confession is made unto salvation." I'm John. 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

Have you ever wanted to be a flying squirrel? John here with you on Joy FM. And there's certain things in life that we might have done when we were younger that we will not dare to do as we get older. And I am in that boat right now. I've seen some things on TV. They're called windsuits. They look like giant body gloves and you jump off the side of a mountain and you glide like a flying squirrel. I think that looks like so much fun, but you would not get me in one of those things to save my life, because if I did it, I'd probably lose my life. Doesn't mean I don't want to try it, though. In my mind, if I was 20 years old, I didn't have a family and all this responsibility, I could see myself giving that a shot, but not today. Is there something that you've seen on TV that you thought to yourself, wow, I would just love to try that, but I don't think I'm going to? Share that with me now at 888-985-6936.

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1: 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Therefore, everyone who hears these words of mine and puts them into practice is like a wise man who built his house on the rock. The rain came down, the streams rose, and the winds blew and beat against that house. Yet it did not fall because it had its foundation on the rock. But everyone who hears these words of mine and does not put them into practice is like a foolish man who built his house on the sand. Thank you, Solid Rock Engineering, for supporting the ministry of Joy FM.

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1: Today's day sponsors are Thomas and Debbie Slack from Asheboro, North Carolina. They are sponsoring today in honor of their son in love, Carson, on his birthday. Thomas and Debbie give thanks and glory to God for bringing Carson into their family. Carson is loved so dearly, and they pray God's blessing over Carson each and every day. Carson is such a wonderful young man, and they are excited to be celebrating this birthday with you. Thomas and Debbie would like to share this Bible verse with you today. Romans chapter 15, verse 13, that says, "Now may the God of hope fill you with all joy and peace in believing, that you may abound in hope by the power of the Holy Spirit." From Thomas, Debbie, and the Joy FM family, Carson, we wish for you a very happy birthday. From the Morning Joyride, I'm Melody Vaughn.
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Johnny with you on Joy FM, and about a third of the tickets for One Nation Under God have already been spoken for, and we're still in the month of May. So if you are planning on going, it's going to be taking place at Green Street Baptist Church in High Point, North Carolina on July 2nd. 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Now, you're saying, what is this concert? Well, it is Joy FM presenting Ernie Haas and Signature Sound for One Nation Under God. We're going to be celebrating 250 years of life, liberty, and the pursuit of happiness, and of course, America's birthday. It's going to be a big old party, so we're hoping to see you and all the Joy FM family there. 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

Johnny with you on Joy FM, and none of us are perfect. And as a kid, I look back at some of the boneheaded things that I did, and I'm like, Lord, why did I do those things? But thank you, God, for your grace and mercy. You know, the Lord watches us. He waits for us. He guides us. He loves us, and I am so thankful for God's grace. Are you thankful for God's grace today? If so, give God a great thank you and an amen.

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4: If you're looking for a fresh start after hardship, failure, or feeling stuck, God has a power to wipe away the past and give you a better future. Don't focus on regrets. Let God hit the reset button. 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

The Inspirations on Joy FM with My Name's Already There. Well, my name's John, and I'm playing you the very best in Southern Gospel. Coming up, the Wisnitz. How about Ponder Sykes? We'll have the Isaac Southbound.

0: The other day we were having heavy rain here, and I saw a man standing by his car and getting soaked because his radiator had run out of water and his engine was running hot. The Ancient Mariner said, water, water everywhere, and not a drop to drink. In this case, it was water, water everywhere, and not a drop for my radiator. In both cases, something was available in abundance. God's love is like that. It's a gift. It's everywhere. But like all gifts, you have to accept it. Jesus says, I love you. Is that okay? I'm Steve Brown. You think about that. Share what you just heard with a friend. Go to youthinkaboutthat.com.
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John here with you on Joy FM. And that's about all for me tonight. But before I go, let me leave you with this. Our God still speaks, but not always in the way that we might expect. It might be quiet. It might come from His Word or a gentle nudge in our spirit saying, "This is the way." The question isn't whether God is speaking. The question is whether we've slowed down enough to actually listen. So tonight, rest well and listen for the voice of God. May the Lord bless you and keep you until we meet again. Good night.

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1: 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They are sponsoring today in honor of their son in love, Carson, on his birthday. Thomas and Debbie give thanks and glory to God for bringing Carson into their family. Carson is loved so dearly, and they pray God's blessing over Carson each and every day. Carson is such a wonderful young man, and they are excited to be celebrating this birthday with you. Thomas and Debbie would like to share this Bible verse with you today. Romans chapter 15, verse 13, that says, "Now may the God of hope fill you with all joy and peace in believing, that you may abound in hope by the power of the Holy Spirit." From Thomas, Debbie, and the Joy FM family, Carson, we wish for you a very happy birthday. From the Morning Joyride, I'm Melody Vaughn.
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0: Oh, that's the great Brian Free and Assurance with Beyond My Praise here on your Joy FM. I'm Brendan, hanging out with you here on this Tuesday evening, playing you the best in Southern gospel music. And I got some more of that for you on the way, like this great song from Triumphant, It's Saved by Grace, all here on your Joy FM.
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Hey, it's Brennan. Your Bible verse for this Tuesday evening comes from the book of John, chapter 20, verse 21. Jesus said to them again, "Peace be with you. As the Father has sent me, even so I am sending you."

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Hey, it's Brittany with you here on your Joy FM. Today is National Odometer Day, and that means we want to hear your story about the highest mileage vehicle you've ever owned. Maybe it was that old pickup that just refused to quit, or the family car that carried you through the years of memories and road trips. 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

0: Someone has observed that when a man is running for election to Congress, you are his friend. Once he is elected, you become a constituent. And when he starts legislating, all of a sudden, you're a taxpayer. That's a bit of a humorous exaggeration, but it illustrates how easy it is to treat people differently depending on the circumstances. And the New Testament says God does not look at people with partiality, that all human beings are created in His image, and we should follow His example. So if you're tempted to look at people differently today, remember how God looks at you with unconditional, never-ending love. This is David Jeremiah encouraging you to get on the road to new life. Discover how God sees you on Route 66.
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Oh, that's the Perrys with I Wish I Could Have Been There here on your Joy FM. I'm Brendan, hanging out with you here on this Tuesday evening with more great Southern gospel music coming up from the artists that you love. I have the likes of Brian Free and Assurance, Tribute Quartet, Jessica King, and right now, the Collinsworth family with this great classic, Not One Word, right here on your Joy FM. Not

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1: 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They are sponsoring today in honor of their son in love, Carson, on his birthday. Thomas and Debbie give thanks and glory to God for bringing Carson into their family. Carson is loved so dearly, and they pray God's blessing over Carson each and every day. Carson is such a wonderful young man, and they are excited to be celebrating this birthday with you. Thomas and Debbie would like to share this Bible verse with you today. Romans chapter 15, verse 13, that says, "Now may the God of hope fill you with all joy and peace in believing, that you may abound in hope by the power of the Holy Spirit." From Thomas, Debbie, and the Joy FM family, Carson, we wish for you a very happy birthday. From the Morning Joyride, I'm